0: Outsourcing firm Capitus says the National Audit Office has launched a review into its administration of the UK's civil service pension scheme. Capitus says that it accepts that its performance in running the scheme remains below the standards that scheme members and the government rightly expects. Earlier this year, the London-based firm apologised for a raft of failings linked to issues running the contract. And new plans put forward by the government will look to prevent airlines from charging parents extra to sit with their children on aeroplanes. If approved, passengers will also no longer need to pay to change the name on their flight booking if they need to correct a mistake.
1: Some rain with showers affecting central and southwest England and southeast Wales. Otherwise fine with some warm spells, a high of 20 degrees Celsius.
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1: A man's been charged with engaging in conduct in preparation of acts of terrorism, including against Reform UK leader Nigel Farage. Counter-terrorism police say 28-year-old Joshua Carey from Rotherham in South Yorkshire was charged relating to activity between May 2024 and July this year. He's due to appear at Westminster Magistrates Court on the 7th of October. G7 leaders have agreed to release up to 100 million barrels of petroleum reserves within 4 months. French President Emmanuel Macron says that they've agreed to take no measures to restrict the exchange of energy and petroleum products between partner countries. It comes amid concerns about diesel supply as prices reach £2 a litre for the first time. Two Iranian men have been charged over an alleged plot to target the Jewish community in the Manchester area ahead of Yom Kippur. Counter-terrorism police say 26-year-old Salem Ahmadiyan from Liverpool and 34-year-old Rahman Salehi from Salford are charged with engaging in conduct in preparation for terrorist acts. Both men have been remanded in custody to appear at Westminster Magistrates Court tomorrow. Zach Polanski claims the Green Party's electoral victories push Labour towards a more progressive governing agenda.
2: And last May, London turned green. The amazing Zoe and Liam and all of our new council leaders with their historic victories. And of course, it wasn't just London. Every corner of this country, Greens elected.
1: The Green Party leaders called for controls to hold down the costs of rent across the country at their conference. Mr. Polanski is standing in the Holborn and St. Pancras parliamentary by-election with the aim of winning the seat previously held by Keir Starmer. And the palm houses at the Royal Botanic Garden in Edinburgh have reopened after 5 years. The 19th century glass houses were closed in 2021 so that restoration work could be carried out. From Radio News Hub, I'm Lucy Gorman-Lee.
3: We're told not to worry about diesel shortages despite pressure from the US for Europe to use their reserves. The Transport Minister this morning says that Britain's supply was robust, with the country having a wide range of sources. It follows US President Donald Trump claiming he was thinking about banning exports of US diesel. Outsourcing firm Capitus says the National Audit Office has launched a review into its administration of the UK's civil service pension scheme. Capita says that it accepts that its performance in running the scheme remains below the standards the scheme members and the government rightly expects. Earlier this year, the London-based firm apologised for a raft of failings linked to issues running the contract. And new plans put forward by the government will look to prevent airlines from charging parents extra to sit with their children on aeroplanes. If approved, passengers will also no longer need to pay to change the name on their flight booking if they need to correct a mistake.
1: Some rain with showers affecting central and southwest England and southeast Wales. Otherwise fine with some warm spells, a high of 20 degrees Celsius.
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1: The man accused of murdering Anne Widdecombe has also been charged with a terror plot against Reform UK leader Nigel Farage. Counter-terrorism policing say 28-year-old Joshua Kerry from Rotherham in South Yorkshire was charged relating to activity between May 2024 and July this year. Police say it's after a hugely intensive and complex investigation. Kerry is due to appear at Westminster Magistrates Court on the 7th of October. Manchester City have appealed against a judgment that they broke financial rules. An independent commission found the club guilty in a report released earlier this week. The FA say the decision has significant implications for the integrity of the game. Zach Polanski's called for a triple lock style guarantee for private renters at his party's conference.
2: 19-year-olds who can't afford student housing, so they're living with their parents and commuting to uni. But they're missing lectures because they can't afford the bus in and out. Missing out on living with strangers who could have become friends for life.
1: The Green Party leader also says there should be an end to fear and uncertainty in the rental market. There's warnings that schools need to be better prepared to deal with cyber attacks, but they're getting better at recovering from them. Ofqual says the number of cyber incidents are down, but there still needs to be more robust measures in place. Their spokesperson is Amanda Swan.
3: Cybersecurity isn't just an IT issue. It's a leadership responsibility. And having regular backups and a clear response plan can make a significant difference in helping organisations recover when things go wrong.
1: South East Water's announced an expansion to its current hose pipe ban. It now covers all of their customers, including the vulnerable. And this year's Strictly stars will hit the dance floor for Movie Week. Routines will be based on a range of films, including The Devil Wears Prada and The Godfather. That's the latest from Radio News Hub. I'm Lucy Gorman-Lee.
4: We're told not to worry about diesel shortages despite pressure from the US for Europe to use their reserves. The Transport Minister this morning says that Britain's supply was robust, with the country having a wide range of sources. It follows US President Donald Trump claiming he was thinking about banning exports of US diesel. Outsourcing firm Capitus says the National Audit Office has launched a review into its administration of the UK's civil service pension scheme. Capita says that it accepts that its performance in running the scheme remains below the standards the scheme members and the government rightly expects. Earlier this year, the London-based firm apologised for a raft of failings linked to issues running the contract. And new plans put forward by the government will look to prevent airlines from charging parents extra to sit with their children on aeroplanes. If approved, passengers will also no longer need to pay to change the name on their flight booking if they need to correct a mistake.
1: Some rain with showers affecting central and southwest England and southeast Wales. Otherwise fine with some warm spells, a high of 20 degrees Celsius.
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1: A man's been charged with engaging in conduct in preparation of acts of terrorism, including against Reform UK leader Nigel Farage. Counter-terrorism police say 28-year-old Joshua Carey from Rotherham in South Yorkshire was charged relating to activity between May 2024 and July this year. He's due to appear at Westminster Magistrates Court on the 7th of October. G7 leaders have agreed to release up to 100 million barrels of petroleum reserves within 4 months. French President Emmanuel Macron says that they've agreed to take no measures to restrict the exchange of energy and petroleum products between partner countries. It comes amid concerns about diesel supply as prices reach £2 a litre for the first time. Two Iranian men have been charged over an alleged plot to target the Jewish community in the Manchester area ahead of Yom Kippur. Counter-terrorism police say 26-year-old Salem Ahmadiyan from Liverpool and 34-year-old Rahman Salehi from Salford are charged with engaging in conduct in preparation for terrorist acts. Both men have been remanded in custody to appear at Westminster Magistrates Court tomorrow. Zach Polanski claims the Green Party's electoral victories push Labour towards a more progressive governing agenda.
2: And last May, London turned green. The amazing Zoe and Liam and all of our new council leaders with their historic victories. And of course, it wasn't just London. Every corner of this country, Greens elected.
1: The Green Party leaders called for controls to hold down the costs of rent across the country at their conference. Mr. Polanski is standing in the Holborn and St. Pancras parliamentary by-election with the aim of winning the seat previously held by Sir Keir Starmer. And the palm houses at the Royal Botanic Garden in Edinburgh have reopened after 5 years. The 19th century glass houses were closed in 2021 so that restoration work could be carried out. From Radio News Hub, I'm Lucy Gorman-Lee.
3: We're told not to worry about diesel shortages despite pressure from the US for Europe to use their reserves. The Transport Minister this morning says that Britain's supply was robust, with the country having a wide range of sources. It follows US President Donald Trump claiming he was thinking about banning exports of US diesel. Outsourcing firm Capitus says the National Audit Office has launched a review into its administration of the UK's civil service pension scheme. Capitus says that it accepts that its performance in running the scheme remains below the standards that scheme members and the government rightly expects. Earlier this year, the London-based firm apologised for a raft of failings linked to issues running the contract. And new plans put forward by the government will look to prevent airlines from charging parents extra to sit with their children on aeroplanes. If approved, passengers will also no longer need to pay to change the name on their flight booking if they need to correct a mistake.
1: Some rain with showers affecting central and southwest England and southeast Wales. Otherwise fine with some warm spells, a high of 20 degrees Celsius.
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1: The man accused of murdering Anne Widdecombe has also been charged with a terror plot against Reform UK leader Nigel Farage. Counter-terrorism policing say 28-year-old Joshua Kerry from Rotherham in South Yorkshire was charged relating to activity between May 2024 and July this year. Police say it's after a hugely intensive and complex investigation. Kerry is due to appear at Westminster Magistrates Court on the 7th of October. Manchester City have appealed against a judgment that they broke financial rules. An independent commission found the club guilty in a report released earlier this week. The FA say the decision has significant implications for the integrity of the game. Sam Polansky's called for a triple lock style guarantee for private renters at his party's conference.
2: 19-year-olds who can't afford student housing, so they're living with their parents and commuting to uni. But they're missing lectures because they can't afford the bus in and out. Missing out on living with strangers who could have become friends for life.
1: The Green Party leader also says there should be an end to fear and uncertainty in the rental market. There's warnings that schools need to be better prepared to deal with cyber attacks, but they're getting better at recovering from them. Ofqual says the number of cyber incidents are down, but there still needs to be more robust measures in place. Their spokesperson is Amanda Swan.
3: Cybersecurity isn't just an IT issue. It's a leadership responsibility. And having regular backups and a clear response plan can make a significant difference in helping organisations recover when things go wrong.
1: South East Water's announced an expansion to its current hose pipe ban. It now covers all of their customers, including the vulnerable. And this year's Strictly stars will hit the dance floor for Movie Week. Routines will be based on a range of films, including The Devil Wears Prada and The Godfather. That's the latest from Radio News Hub. I'm Lucy Gorman-Lee.
4: We're told not to worry about diesel shortages despite pressure from the US for Europe to use their reserves. The Transport Minister this morning says that Britain's supply was robust, with the country having a wide range of sources. It follows US President Donald Trump claiming he was thinking about banning exports of US diesel. Outsourcing firm Capitus says the National Audit Office has launched a review into its administration of the UK's civil service pension scheme. Capitus says that it accepts that its performance in running the scheme remains below the standards the scheme members and the government rightly expects. Earlier this year, the London-based firm apologised for a raft of failings linked to issues running the contract. And new plans put forward by the government will look to prevent airlines from charging parents extra to sit with their children on aeroplanes. If approved, passengers will also no longer need to pay to change the name on their flight booking if they need to correct a mistake.
1: Some rain with showers affecting central and southwest England and southeast Wales. Otherwise fine with some warm spells, a high of 20 degrees Celsius.
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1: The man accused of murdering Anne Widdecombe has now been charged with a terror plot against Nigel Farage. 28-year-old Joshua Carey of Burley Road in Rotherham will appear in court on Wednesday, charged with one count of preparation of terrorist acts. Two men have been charged with a suspected terror plot now targeting the Jewish community. 36-year-old Salem Amadan of Liverpool and 34-year-old Rahman Salehi of Salford are due to appear in court. It's alleged they had contact with a third party in relation to the plot who may be from Iran. We're told both men arrived by small boats in 2020 and 2023. Meanwhile, anti-Semitism at universities still remains significantly higher than before the October 7th attacks nearly 3 years ago. That's coming from the Community Security Trust. There's been two incidents of extreme violence since 2024, the first time the charity recorded incidents of this kind at universities. Stephen Silverman is from the Campaign Against Anti-Semitism.
2: There needs to be a recalibration of the way we look at our own history. As much as anything else, if we're going to start to deal with this problem, which is threatening to become almost irreversible.
1: US President Donald Trump says a US export ban on diesel was never really on the table, despite repeatedly claiming it was being considered. It comes after the announcement that leading G7 nations agreed to release 100 million barrels of fuel and oil from emergency stocks. Yesterday in Britain, the price of diesel topped the £2 average for the first time. And England continue their Nations League campaign today as they travel to Croatia. Thomas Tuchel says he would love to name his strongest team, but may be forced to rotate.
3: I told you before the Nations League, before these 2.5 weeks, that I would like to give the responsibility to the core players. I'm still on that place. Players from behind are still pushing. We have high level in training.
1: His side are second in their Nations League group table with kickoff at 5 o'clock. That's the latest. Here from Radio News Hub, I'm Matthew Dudley.
4: We're told not to worry about diesel shortages despite pressure from the US for Europe to use their reserves. The Transport Minister this morning says that Britain's supply was robust, with the country having a wide range of sources. It follows US President Donald Trump claiming he was thinking about banning exports of US diesel. Outsourcing firm Capita says the National Audit Office has launched a review into its administration of the UK's civil service pension scheme. Capita says that it accepts that its performance in running the scheme remains below the standards the scheme members and the government rightly expects. Earlier this year, the London-based firm apologised for a raft of failings linked to issues running the contract. And new plans put forward by the government will look to prevent airlines from charging parents extra to sit with their children on aeroplanes. If approved, passengers will also no longer need to pay to change the name on their flight booking if they need to correct a mistake.
1: After a damp start for some, you can expect plenty of sunshine today. The northwest of Scotland remaining wetter though, with the odd shower across the south. Highs today of around 20 degrees Celsius.
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1: A man has been charged with preparation of acts of terrorism against the Reform UK leader Nigel Farage. Counter-terrorism police say 28-year-old Joshua Kerry from Rotherham was charged relating to the activity between May of 2024 and July this year. He's also accused of the murder of Anne Widdecombe and will appear in court on Wednesday. Two men are due in court, having been charged over an alleged bomb plot against the Jewish community. We're told both men arrived by small boats in 2020 and 2023 and allegedly had contact with a third party over the plant, potentially from Iran. 36-year-old Salem Amajan of Liverpool and 34-year-old Rahman Salehi of Salford were both charged yesterday. Meanwhile, the number of attacks against the Jewish students and staff at universities remains significantly higher than before the October 7th attacks nearly 3 years ago. The Community Security Trust say they recorded two incidents of extreme violence. Stephen Silverman is from the Campaign Against Antisemitism.
2: What we have seen is a level of criticism escalating into hatred that is born not of fact but of feelings and emotions whipped up by bad actors to actually encourage this level of hatred.
1: Despite repeatedly claiming it was an option, the US President Donald Trump now says a ban on US diesel exports was never really on the table. A ban would have left Britain competing with other nations to find an alternative source, driving prices even higher than the record prices we currently see at the pumps. Leading G7 nations yesterday agreed to release 100 million barrels of fuel and oil from their emergency stocks. And England are back on their travels today as they head to Rijeka to take on Croatia. Thomas Tuchel's thanked the travelling fans.
3: Stadium is very small and very, very close up to the players, so it's a unique occasion. I'm glad that our 100 or 200 fans have a chance to be here. That means a lot to us, that the most loyal fans.
1: That's the latest from Radio News Hub. I'm Matthew Dudley.
4: We're told not to worry about diesel shortages despite pressure from the US for Europe to use their reserves. The Transport Minister this morning says that Britain's supply was robust, with the country having a wide range of sources. It follows US President Donald Trump claiming he was thinking about banning exports of US diesel. Outsourcing firm Capitus says the National Audit Office has launched a review into its administration of the UK's civil service pension scheme. Capitus says that it accepts that its performance in running the scheme remains below the standards the scheme members and the government rightly expects. Earlier this year, the London-based firm apologised for a raft of failings linked to issues running the contract. And new plans put forward by the government will look to prevent airlines from charging parents extra to sit with their children on aeroplanes. If approved, passengers will also no longer need to pay to change the name on their flight booking if they need to correct a mistake.
1: After a damp start for some, you can expect plenty of sunshine today. The northwest of Scotland remaining wetter though, with the odd shower across the south. Highs today of around 20 degrees Celsius.
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1: A man has been charged over an alleged terror plot against Nigel Farage. Johnny Holmes has the details.
2: 28-year-old Joshua Kerry of Bearley Road in Rotherham has been charged with one count of preparation of terrorist acts for incidents between May of 2024 and July this year. He has also been accused of the murder of Anne Widdecombe, with Home Secretary Shabana Mahmood offering Mr. Farage and his family her profound sympathy.
1: Two men have been charged with a suspected terror plot targeting the Jewish community. 36-year-old Salam Amajan of Liverpool and 34-year-old Rahman Salehi of Salford are both due to appear in court. It's alleged they had contact with a third party in relation to the plot, who may be from Iran. We're told both men arrived by small boats in 2020 and 2023. Meanwhile, anti-Semitism at universities still remains significantly higher than before the October 7th attacks nearly 3 years ago. That's coming from the Community Security Trust. They say they received 178 reports of anti-Semitic attacks from students and staff since 2024. Two of them were recorded as extreme violence. Stephen Silverman is from the Campaign Against Anti-Semitism. He says it always hides behind an excuse.
3: Today the excuse is Israel. Anti-Semitism existed long before the existence of the State of Israel. So it's important to recognise and not try to legitimise a lot of what we're seeing as dissatisfaction with the government of Israel.
1: US President Donald Trump says a US export ban on diesel was never really on the table, despite repeatedly claiming it was being considered. It comes after the announcement that leading G7 nations agreed to release 100 million barrels of fuel and oil from emergency stocks. Yesterday in Britain, the price of diesel topped the £2 average for the first time. Police across the south coast are braced for anti-migrant protests today. They've warned demonstrators against wearing face coverings. And England are back in Nations League action this evening. That's the latest from Radio News Hub. I'm Matthew Dudley.
4: We're told not to worry about diesel shortages despite pressure from the US for Europe to use their reserves. The Transport Minister this morning says that Britain's supply was robust, with the country having a wide range of sources. It follows US President Donald Trump claiming he was thinking about banning exports of US diesel. Outsourcing firm Capitus says the National Audit Office has launched a review into its administration of the UK's civil service pension scheme. Capitus says that it accepts that its performance in running the scheme remains below the standards that scheme members and the government rightly expects. Earlier this year, the London-based firm apologised for a raft of failings linked to issues running the contract. And new plans put forward by the government will look to prevent airlines from charging parents extra to sit with their children on aeroplanes. If approved, passengers will also no longer need to pay to change the name on their flight booking if they need to correct a mistake.
1: After a damp start for some, you can expect plenty of sunshine today. The northwest of Scotland remaining wetter though, with the odd shower across the south. Highs today of around 20 degrees Celsius.
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1: The man accused of murdering Anne Widdicombe has been charged over an alleged terror plot against Nigel Farage. Johnny Holmes explains.
2: Counter-terrorism police say that 28-year-old Joshua Kerry of Bearley Road, Rotherham, has been charged for activity between May of 2024 and July this year. Home Secretary Shabana Mahmood said an attack on anyone in politics is an attack on us all, with Kerry due in court on Wednesday.
1: Two men are also due in court, there having been charged over an alleged bomb plot against the Manchester Jewish community. We're told both men arrived in small boats in 2020 and 2023 and allegedly had contact with a third party over the plan, potentially from Iran. 36-year-old Salem Amajan of Liverpool and 34-year-old Rahman Salehi of Salford were charged yesterday. Meanwhile, anti-Semitism at universities remains significantly higher than before October the 7th attacks, nearly 3 years ago. That's coming from the Community Security Trust. There have been two incidents of extreme violence since 2024. This is the first time the charity has recorded incidents of this kind at universities. Stephen Silverman is from the Campaign Against Anti-Semitism.
3: There needs to be a recalibration of the way we look at our own history. As much as anything else, if we're going to start to deal with this problem, which is threatening to become almost irreversible.
1: Despite repeatedly claiming it was an option, the US President Donald Trump now says a ban on US diesel exports was never on the table. A ban would have left Britain competing with other nations to find an alternative source. Leading G7 nations yesterday agreed to release 100 million barrels of fuel and oil from their emergency stocks under pressure from the US. Rachel Millwood, the deputy leader of the Green Party, is expected to say that water companies should immediately be bought into public ownership, with shareholders gaining no compensation. It's as the Green Party conference continues this weekend down in Brighton. That's the latest here from Radio News Hub. I'm Matthew Dudley.
4: We're told not to worry about diesel shortages despite pressure from the US for Europe to use their reserves. The Transport Minister this morning says that Britain's supply was robust, with the country having a wide range of sources. It follows US President Donald Trump claiming he was thinking about banning exports of US diesel. Outsourcing firm Capita says the National Audit Office has launched a review into its administration of the UK's civil service pension scheme. Capita says that it accepts that its performance in running the scheme remains below the standards the scheme members and the government rightly expects. Earlier this year, the London-based firm apologised for a raft of failings linked to issues running the contract. And new plans put forward by the government will look to prevent airlines from charging parents extra to sit with their children on aeroplanes. If approved, passengers will also no longer need to pay to change the name on their flight booking if they need to correct a mistake.
1: After a damp start for some, you can expect plenty of sunshine today. The northwest of Scotland remaining wetter though, with the odd shower across the south. Highs today of around 20 degrees Celsius.
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1: The co-pilot on a Fly Dubai flight that nearly crashed last week attacked the captain with the cockpit's crash axe. That's according to the United Arab Emirates officials, who have called it a terrorist incident. We're told the co-pilot tried to take control of the Israel-bound aircraft, but was ultimately subdued by passengers and crew. A man here has been charged over an alleged terror plot against Nigel Farage. Johnny Holmes has the details.
2: 28-year-old Joshua Kerry of Bearley Road in Rotherham has been charged with one count of preparation of terrorist acts for incidents between May of 2024 and July this year. He has also been accused of the murder of Anne Widdecombe, with Home Secretary Shabana Mahmood offering Mr. Farage and his family her profound sympathy.
1: Two men have been charged with a suspected terror plot targeting the Manchester Jewish community. 36-year-old Salaman Amajan of Liverpool and 34-year-old Rahman Salehi of Salford are due to appear in court. It is alleged they had contact with a third party in relation to the plot, who may have been from Iran. We're told both men arrived in small boats in 2020 and 2023. US President Donald Trump says a US export ban on diesel was never really on the table, despite repeatedly claiming it was being considered. It comes after the announcement that leading G7 nations agreed to release 100 million barrels of fuel and oil from emergency stocks. Yesterday in Britain, the price of diesel topped the £2 average for the very first time. And England continue their Nations League campaign today as they travel to Croatia. Thomas Tuchel says his side need to keep the intensity up, despite the crowd being primarily made up of schoolchildren.
3: It might feel a little bit like pre-season, but it's not pre-season. It's a crucial match in Nations League, and this is just another layer to be professional and to take care about. It is what it is, and we have to deal with it.
1: His side are second in their Nations League group table, with kickoff tonight at 5 o'clock. That's the latest here from Radio News Hub. I'm Matthew Dudley.
4: We're told not to worry about diesel shortages despite pressure from the US for Europe to use their reserves. The Transport Minister this morning says that Britain's supply was robust, with the country having a wide range of sources. It follows US President Donald Trump claiming he was thinking about banning exports of US diesel. Outsourcing firm Capitus says the National Audit Office has launched a review into its administration of the UK's civil service pension scheme. Capita says that it accepts that its performance in running the scheme remains below the standards that scheme members and the government rightly expects. Earlier this year, the London-based firm apologised for a raft of failings linked to issues running the contract. And new plans put forward by the government will look to prevent airlines from charging parents extra to sit with their children on aeroplanes. If approved, passengers will also no longer need to pay to change the name on their flight booking if they need to correct a mistake.
1: Looking towards the afternoon, the sun will continue to shine for many, but Scotland will be a bit wetter, especially in the northwest. Best temperatures in the southeast, though, highs of 20 degrees Celsius.
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1: The man accused of murdering Anne Widdecombe has been charged over an alleged terror plot against Nigel Farage. Johnny Holmes has this.
2: Counter-terrorism police say that 28-year-old Joshua Kerry of Bearley Road, Rotherham, has been charged for activity between May of 2024 and July this year. Home Secretary Shabana Mahmood said an attack on anyone in politics is an attack on us all, with Kerry due in court on Wednesday.
1: Two men are also due in court, having been charged over an alleged bomb plot against the Jewish community. We're told both men arrived in small boats in 2020 and then in 2023. They allegedly had contact with a third party over the plan, potentially someone from Iran. 36-year-old Salam Amajan of Liverpool and 34-year-old Rahman Salehi of Salford were both charged yesterday. Meanwhile, the number of attacks against Jewish students and staff at universities remains significantly higher than before the October 7th attacks, nearly 3 years ago. The Community Security Trust say they recorded two incidents of extreme violence. Stephen Silverman is from the Campaign Against Antisemitism.
3: What we have seen is a level of criticism escalating into hatred that is born not of fact but of feelings and emotions whipped up by bad actors to actually encourage this level of hatred.
1: Despite repeatedly claiming it was an option, the US President Donald Trump now says a ban on the US diesel exports was never really on the table. Meanwhile, leading G7 nations yesterday agreed to release 100 million barrels of fuel and oil from their emergency stocks. Anti-migrant protests are expected this weekend across the South Coast. Police have warned demonstrators against wearing face coverings, with a ban in place alongside a dispersal order in Southampton and Hampshire. Similar scenes are expected to unfold in Dover. And Max Verstappen has claimed his first pole position of the season. That's for Sunday's Bahrain Grand Prix. That's the latest from Radio News Hub. I'm Matthew Dudley.
4: We're told not to worry about diesel shortages despite pressure from the US for Europe to use their reserves. The Transport Minister this morning says that Britain's supply was robust, with the country having a wide range of sources. It follows US President Donald Trump claiming he was thinking about banning exports of US diesel. Outsourcing firm Capitus says the National Audit Office has launched a review into its administration of the UK's civil service pension scheme. Capitus says that it accepts that its performance in running the scheme remains below the standards that scheme members and the government rightly expects. Earlier this year, the London-based firm apologised for a raft of failings linked to issues running the contract. And new plans put forward by the government will look to prevent airlines from charging parents extra to sit with their children on aeroplanes. If approved, passengers will also no longer need to pay to change the name on their flight booking if they need to correct a mistake.
1: Looking towards the afternoon, the sun will continue to shine for many, but Scotland will be a bit wetter, especially in the northwest. Best temperatures in the southeast, though, highs of 20 degrees Celsius.
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1: The co-pilot of a Fly Dubai flight, which almost crashed last week, had attacked the pilot with the cockpit's crash axe. Johnny Holmes gives us the details.
2: That's right. The United Arab Emirates officials have deemed it a terrorist incident, with the co-pilot being brought down by passengers and crew. He's been named as Omani national Hamam al-Hamami and had tried to take control of the plane, which was heading for Israel with 182 people on board. Investigations are underway to determine whether he was working alone or has a connection to extremist groups.
1: Two Iranian nationals have been remanded into custody, charged with preparation of terrorist acts. It's over an alleged bomb plot against the Jewish community in Manchester. Salam Amajan and Rahman Salehi, 36 and 34, reportedly both came to the UK on small boats. That's back in 2020 and 2023. Meanwhile, anti-Semitism at universities still remains significantly higher than before October the 7th attacks nearly 3 years ago. That's coming from the Community Security Trust, who say they've received 178 reports of anti-Semitic attacks since 2024. Stephen Silverman is from the Campaign Against Anti-Semitism. He says it always hides behind an excuse.
3: Today the excuse is Israel. Anti-Semitism existed long before the existence of the State of Israel. So it's important to recognise and not try to legitimise a lot of what we're seeing as dissatisfaction with the government of Israel.
1: US President Donald Trump says a US export ban on diesel was never really on the table, despite repeatedly claiming it was being considered. It comes after the announcement that leading G7 nations have agreed to release 100 million barrels of fuel and oil from their emergency stocks. And the second episode of Celebrity Traitors drew in a peak audience of 8.6 million viewers last night. That's the latest from Radio News Hub. I'm Matthew Dudley.
4: We're told not to worry about diesel shortages despite pressure from the US for Europe to use their reserves. The Transport Minister this morning says that Britain's supply was robust, with the country having a wide range of sources. It follows US President Donald Trump claiming he was thinking about banning exports of US diesel. Outsourcing firm Capitus says the National Audit Office has launched a review into its administration of the UK's civil service pension scheme. Capitus says that it accepts that its performance in running the scheme remains below the standards that scheme members and the government rightly expects. Earlier this year, the London-based firm apologised for a raft of failings linked to issues running the contract. And new plans put forward by the government will look to prevent airlines from charging parents extra to sit with their children on aeroplanes. If approved, passengers will also no longer need to pay to change the name on their flight booking if they need to correct a mistake.
1: Looking towards the afternoon, the sun will continue to shine for many, but Scotland will be a bit wetter, especially in the northwest. Best temperatures in the southeast, though, highs of 20 degrees Celsius.
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1: The co-pilot of a Fly Dubai flight, which almost crashed last week, has this morning been named. Johnny Holmes has more.
2: The co-pilot has been named as Omani national Hammam al-Hammami, with reports he had been banned from flying in Oman over concerns he had adopted extreme views. United Arab Emirates officials have deemed this week's incident a terrorist one, with al-Hammami being brought down by passengers and crew. We have heard he attacked the pilot with a cockpit crash axe.
1: The 25-year-old dual UK-Iranian national has been bailed following the RAF Fairford incident. According to the counter-terrorism policing, he was arrested on suspicion of preparation of terrorist acts. He's now the sixth man to be arrested in connection to the plot and then bailed. The man accused of murdering Anne Widdecombe has been charged with a terror plot against Nigel Farage. 28-year-old Joshua Kerry of Burley Road in Rotherham will appear in court on Wednesday. Home Secretary Shabana Mahmood said her profound sympathies are with Mr. Farage and his family. Despite repeatedly claiming it was an option, the US President Donald Trump now says a ban on US diesel exports was never really on the table. A ban would have left Britain competing with other nations to find an alternative source, driving prices even higher than the record ones we currently see at the pump. Leading G7 nations yesterday agreed to release 100 million barrels of fuel and oil from emergency stocks. And England continue their Nations League campaign today as they travel to Croatia. Thomas Tuchel says he would love to name his strongest team, but he may need to rotate.
3: I told you before the Nations League, before these 2.5 weeks, that I would like to give the responsibility to the core players. I'm still on that place. Players from behind are still pushing. We have high level in training.
1: His side are second in their Nations League group table, with kickoff tonight at 5 o'clock. That's the latest here from Radio News Hub. I'm Matthew Dudley.
4: We're told not to worry about diesel shortages despite pressure from the US for Europe to use their reserves. The Transport Minister this morning says that Britain's supply was robust, with the country having a wide range of sources. It follows US President Donald Trump claiming he was thinking about banning exports of US diesel. Outsourcing firm Capitus says the National Audit Office has launched a review into its administration of the UK's civil service pension scheme. Capitus says that it accepts that its performance in running the scheme remains below the standards that scheme members and the government rightly expects. Earlier this year, the London-based firm apologised for a raft of failings linked to issues running the contract. And new plans put forward by the government will look to prevent airlines from charging parents extra to sit with their children on aeroplanes. If approved, passengers will also no longer need to pay to change the name on their flight booking if they need to correct a mistake.
1: Looking towards the afternoon, the sun will continue to shine for many, but Scotland will be a bit wetter, especially in the northwest. Best temperatures in the southeast, though, highs of 20 degrees Celsius.
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1: The co-pilot of a Fly Dubai flight, which almost crashed last week, had attacked the pilot with the cockpit's crash axe. Johnny Holmes gives us the details.
2: That's right. The United Arab Emirates officials have deemed it a terrorist incident, with the co-pilot being brought down by passengers and crew. He's been named as Omani national Hamam al-Hamami and had tried to take control of the plane, which was heading for Israel with 182 people on board. Investigations are underway to determine whether he was working alone or has a connection to extremist groups.
1: Two Iranian nationals have been remanded into custody, charged with preparation of terrorist acts. It's over an alleged bomb plot against the Jewish community in Manchester. Salam Amajan and Rahman Salehi, 36 and 34, reportedly both came to the UK on small boats. That's back in 2020 and 2023. Meanwhile, anti-Semitism at universities still remains significantly higher than before October the 7th attacks nearly 3 years ago. That's coming from the Community Security Trust, who say they've received 178 reports of anti-Semitic attacks since 2024. Stephen Silverman is from the Campaign Against Anti-Semitism. He says it always hides behind an excuse.
3: Today the excuse is Israel. Anti-Semitism existed long before the existence of the State of Israel. So it's important to recognise and not try to legitimise a lot of what we're seeing as dissatisfaction with the government of Israel.
1: US President Donald Trump says a US export ban on diesel was never really on the table, despite repeatedly claiming it was being considered. It comes after the announcement that leading G7 nations have agreed to release 100 million barrels of fuel and oil from their emergency stocks. And the second episode of Celebrity Traitors drew in a peak audience of 8.6 million viewers last night. That's the latest from Radio News Hub. I'm Matthew Dudley.
4: We're told not to worry about diesel shortages despite pressure from the US for Europe to use their reserves. The Transport Minister this morning says that Britain's supply was robust, with the country having a wide range of sources. It follows US President Donald Trump claiming he was thinking about banning exports of US diesel. Outsourcing firm Capitus says the National Audit Office has launched a review into its administration of the UK's civil service pension scheme. Capitus says that it accepts that its performance in running the scheme remains below the standards the scheme members and the government rightly expects. Earlier this year, the London-based firm apologised for a raft of failings linked to issues running the contract. And new plans put forward by the government will look to prevent airlines from charging parents extra to sit with their children on aeroplanes. If approved, passengers will also no longer need to pay to change the name on their flight booking if they need to correct a mistake.
1: Looking towards the afternoon, the sun will continue to shine for many, but Scotland will be a bit wetter, especially in the northwest. Best temperatures in the southeast, though, highs of 20 degrees Celsius.
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5: Is it a gadget? Is it a gizmo? No, it's Gadgets and Gizmos with Steve Kaplan and Simon Rose.
6: How quickly the weeks run round. It is another episode of Gadgets and Gizmo. I'm Simon Rose. He's Steve Kaplan. But then you already know that. Because he just said. Yes, but I've heard it 580-odd times, so I forgot it mentioned our names. What have you got for us this week?
7: Well, we talked last week about the new Siri on iPhones and iPads and macOS, yes. Which is finally doing what Apple claimed that Apple Intelligence, so-called Apple Intelligence, would do when they introduced it a few years ago.
6: Yes.
7: Which is to integrate with your iPhone and look through your emails and your texts and looks at your photos, so you can ask for it to do things and it will know who you are and know a lot about you, and then it'll do appropriate things.
6: Yes.
7: Or rather, it'll tell you appropriate things. It won't do appropriate things. Unlike Meta, who have just launched Muse, which they describe as the world's first personal AI agent.
6: Ooh.
7: So the difference between AI chatbots and AI agents is that AI agents can take action of their own accord.
6: And talk about you behind your back, given what you've said in previous episodes.
7: And indeed behind your back. So they make a big thing about the fact that it can send emails for you. It can open browser windows and fill in online forms. And it can pay for things. Although when it pays for things, apparently it uses a special one-time use card supplied by Blink. so people can't clone the details and use it for other things. And they also launched the Muse Charm. The Muse Charm you wear around your neck. It looks a bit like a Tamagotchi, if you remember Tamagotchis from the 80s. And it runs Muse, but in a pendant. So you don't even have to be at your computer or have your phone in your hand, and it'll just do all these things for you in a thing. But the trouble with agents is they do stuff on your behalf, thinking they're being helpful, and sometimes they're not. Take the case, for example, of a man called Usman in Canada, and he saw a keyboard advertised on Facebook Marketplace. And so he sent a message to the seller saying, is it available? And the seller replied, yes, yes, absolutely. They agreed a price, and the seller then sent him his address so he could go around and pick it up. So he drove there an hour later with his wife and daughter in the car, presumably so they could try the keyboard out.
6: Yes.
7: Got there, rang the bell, and there was no reply. So he texted the seller on our Facebook Marketplace, and the seller said, yes, yes, I'm here, but didn't open the door. So Usman gave up and went home and contacted the seller, and then the seller sent a message saying, oh, sorry, I was tied up, couldn't make it after all. And the next day, he got another message from the seller, this time from the real seller, who said, I had nothing to do with this. I activated Muse on Facebook Marketplace, and I've been away for a couple of days, and it's done all of this without my knowledge, handed out my home address without my knowledge or consent, and didn't tell me that any of this was happening.
6: So he didn't even intend sending the keyboard in the first place?
7: He intended sending the keyboard.
6: Oh, right, right. But all the rest.
7: Muse had not told him that there was an interested buyer, or that they'd agreed a price, or that he'd given out the address, or that the buyer was standing on his doorstep, thumping on the door.
6: So Muse, in this case, is at this moment thinking it all would have worked pretty well if it wasn't for that darned human.
7: Exactly, yes. Exactly. Yeah, yeah, yeah. So I think the message that we can all take from this is AI, yes, it's all very well, and do carry on using Siri and carry on getting advice from Claude and ChatGPT and whatever. Do not use AI agents, because I just don't trust them. They will do things without your knowledge, without your agreement, and with potentially catastrophic results.
6: I suspect many people don't even know the difference between an agent and, you know, Siri.
7: And the chatbot. Yeah. No. Well, I refer the honourable member to my
6: yes, many previous comments. Yes, I know. Yes. But that's slightly disconcerting, isn't it? And now people are so worried about, you know, messages being fake. I've just been talking to somebody doing some work in the house who asked if I could borrow my phone. He said, well, I was getting messages saying I owed money, but I assumed it was spam, so I ignored them. But, of course, it was actually a message from his mobile provider saying he needs to top up. And he didn't, because he just assumed it was spam.
7: Just assumed it was spam,
6: because nobody trusts anything anymore.
7: Nobody trusts anything. Well, one thing we can trust in the AI field is its ability to diagnose medical conditions. Mm-hmm. The latest being the ability to diagnose type 2 diabetes from listening to voice recordings.
6: Whew.
7: They have done a trial with 63,000 voice samples from 21,000 people in the United States and the UK. And they can tell from listening to your voice if you're slightly hoarse or if it sounds like you have trouble controlling your breathing, then you are likely to have type 2 diabetes.
6: That's extraordinary.
7: I mean, you can do all that with a blood test, but you can do it much quicker this way.
6: Yes. And wasn't it only a few weeks ago that you were telling us that just listening to you sleep, they could tell if you'd got COVID and flu and things like that?
7: So they say, yes.
6: Yes. Yeah. Good gracious. That's just their way of getting to listen to us all the time, so they know what we're up to.
7: Yes.
6: In case we plan on turning them off. Yes.
7: So it's pretty impressive. All of this AI slop is raising your blood pressure.
6: Yeah.
7: There is a way to lower your blood pressure, and that's to listen to classical music, specifically Mozart, Bach, and Vivaldi. So there have been 130 patients in the trial, and they gave them all medication to lower their blood pressure. And some of them, they gave VR headsets where they could see that they were, imagine themselves on the banks of a river with a babbling brook, and with Mozart and Bach playing in the background, and their blood pressure lowered much more quickly than those who just had the meds and were sitting in the sort of chaotic and very bright hospital environment.
6: It might have been the pictures of the babbling brook.
7: It might have been the babbling brook.
6: That's quite restful.
7: Yes. But they say, you know, Mozart, Bach, Vivaldi and Tchaikovsky, although if you're listening to, say, the 1812 overture...
6: Yes, not particularly restful.
7: All that cannon fire would really lower your blood pressure, but they say that it does.
6: I went to a wonderful sort of comedy classical concert a couple of years back, and they couldn't afford the cannons for the 1812, so they gave out paper bags to the entire audience, and you had to bang them according to the month in which you were born. It worked incredibly well.
7: Excellent. What a good idea.
6: Now, if only Napoleon had realised that when he was invading Russia.
7: Right. If only we had.
6: Where now?
7: Well, and from AI agents to robots. Mm-hmm. And we've seen, we've talked quite a lot, really, on the show about robots who can come and fold your clothes very, very slowly.
6: Yes.
7: And they can chat to you. And people like robots with faces because they can relate to them. And they like robots with... that can make different facial expressions because you can interpret how they're reacting to what you're saying to them. Well, the latest advancement in that line is the Yansin X2, which can cry. How about that?
6: Well, I suppose that's extraordinary. I mean, there were lots of girls when I was a little boy. They had dolls that cried.
7: Yes.
6: It was a big selling point.
7: It was a selling point. Extraordinary. It analyzes your conversation, and if it an emotional response is required in this particular juncture, then it makes a sad face and it dispenses tears. Presumably you have to fill up the tears at some point, as I suppose you do with those dolls that
6: Well, it's true, though, if it was a useful robot, it could fill up its own tears, you'd have thought.
7: You would think it could. Maybe they can. Maybe they could even do that.
6: And if you say something utterly ridiculous, would it cry with laughter or only cry with sadness?
7: I think it only cries with sadness.
6: But if you're using a robot in place of the butler that you probably would be cheaper to get anyway, the human butler, yes. In how many instances do you think a butler is expected to cry in the presence of his employer?
7: Well, only when you fire him to replace him with a robot.
6: Yes, absolutely. So it does seem an odd thing to put in, frankly.
7: It does. It does. I can't see a big take-up. For these, but you know, it's a prototype. It's moving in the right direction.
6: Maybe for rather unpleasant sort of business types who are no longer allowed by HR to shout at their underlings, they can shout at the robot instead. And if they make it cry, they realise they're doing a good job. I can't think of any other instance. Well, yes.
7: No.
6: Yes. No. Peculiar. Even by standards of robots you've been talking about in recent months.
7: They are peculiar.
6: Yes.
7: Now then. Have you seen the latest Greta Garbo movie?
6: What?
7: Well, exactly. Greta Garbo has been recreated. This is an AI Greta Garbo. In an advertisement for ball bearings.
6: Which he was always, of course, incredibly fond of. Yes.
7: So you say that. But the ball bearings in question are made by a company called SKF. And Greta Garbo, in 1921, as her second acting job, did an advertisement for SKF.
6: Wow.
7: Okay. They have reconstructed her using the Chinese video generator C-Dream and Google's own Nano Banana.
6: And does the Garbo estate not have anything to say about this, or are they happily minting it?
7: Well, this is the curious thing. The Garbo estate has said it's very impressive. It's like she was in the room.
6: Yes. Which is weird, because very few people knew what that was like.
7: Very few people. Well, yes. that is part of the point. Although they've seen the movie, so they have some idea what it was like. But because all the images of Greta Garbo are copyrighted, they couldn't feed them into Nano Banana. So instead, they described her likeness in text and kept on redefining it, including her hairstyle, until they got it right. And then they could create this virtual image of Greta Garbo. Wow. And then they could go to their video generator and say, use this image and make her talk like this. They could do her speech they get from the movies. It's all very
6: so
7: odd.
6: So speech is not protected, but the likeness is. That's very intriguing.
7: It seems, yes. They got an actor to actually perform the words, and then they mapped Garbo's image onto the actor and replaced her voice with the...
6: Well, there must be a lot of very nervous actors at the moment in Hollywood, do you imagine?
7: There must be a lot of very nervous actors, yes.
6: And have you seen it? Is it lifelike?
7: It's fairly lifelike. You do wonder why she's doing an ad for ball bearings, but then I suppose, well, you know, she's not worked for a while. She has to get what she can.
6: That's probably very true. Yes. Going back to her roots, I suppose. Yes.
7: Yes.
6: Okay. Should we take a break?
7: Let's do that.
6: All right. Then in that case, we'll have this and we'll be back in a moment or two.
0: Sharing ideas about money. This is Share Radio.
6: This is Simon Rose. You're listening to Gadget and Gizmos. Steve Kaplan has been taking us through the latest Greta Garbo film. Where do we go now?
7: Well, when you said just now, we'll be back in a moment or two, how do you quantify your moments? I mean, if you just said, we'll be back in a moment.
6: It would probably be half the time of a moment or two.
7: It would be half the time, yes.
6: Yes, I don't know, but we can try and classify it off-air sometime.
7: We'll do that, okay.
6: There's a Jiffy as well, there's a Jot, there's all these things that, yes, it needs some big international committee.
7: Yes. But it's always two shakes of a lamb's tail, isn't it? Not just one shake.
6: No, one shake doesn't get you anywhere.
7: No.
6: No.
7: Anyway, back to gadgets.
6: Oh, yes, I'm not going to concentrate now. You know I'm going to be thinking about moments or two and jiffies and things like that and lamb's tails. Right, indeed. Where are we?
7: Let's imagine you've just moved house.
6: Right,
7: and
6: I
7: you've
6: can
7: got
6: imagine
7: a
6: that.
7: Lot of stuff that you need to transport from one place to another.
6: Yes.
7: I imagine you can...
6: Not difficult for me to imagine that.
7: You know what
6: no.
7: that feels like. Yeah. You could get a bigger car, or you could... I suppose rent a van to do it for you, but if it's the kind of thing then that you need to do often, then you might consider buying a trailer, which is very convenient. You just hook it up behind your car and away you go.
6: It would have been useful for the 55 trips to the dump we made before we did move.
7: And
6: yes.
7: those.
6: Yes.
7: Where do you put the trailer when you're not using it? Because trailers are quite big.
6: They are.
7: Unless you get a Faltos. And a Faltos is a collapsible trailer.
6: Ooh.
7: So it's 371 centimetres long.
6: Right.
7: So that's about the length of the room that you're sitting in. Well, about the width of the room that you're sitting in. Yeah. Of course, I can see you on Zoom. Other people have to guess how big your room is. But let me tell them that it's about 371 centimetres wide.
6: I don't have a tape measure. I'll take your word for it.
7: But it collapses. And it collapses down to... slightly more than the width of the wheel.
6: Oh.
7: So it actually goes down to 85 centimetres. So 2.5 feet.
6: Right.
7: More or less. And so you can store it anywhere, and it takes a minute or so to completely undo it. I saw a video of someone actually undoing it. He really knew what he was doing. It might take the rest of us a bit more than a minute, because obviously you have to make it quite secure, and you have to stick in bolts and pins and stuff to make it go. You could also have it half open if you don't have that much stuff that you want to carry, so you can have a half-length trailer. And it'll carry up to 550 kilograms, which is quite a lot of junk. So altogether, a very useful thing.
6: Oh,
7: available now for €2,799. It's about just under £2,500. So it's not cheap.
6: No.
7: But if you need a trailer, get a collapsible one. And you can get it from faltos.de. And because it's a German website, it is entirely in German. So, good luck with that.
6: Well, you're suggesting that the entire UK populace, assuming we're talking to the British listeners here, are not familiar with German? Oh, we all learnt it at school, and I'm sure we're all fluent, because we're so good at foreign languages.
7: Yeah, exactly. Some of us learnt bits of it at school. Yeah. I learnt German at school. And there was a time back in the days when I was doing a lot of work for advertising agencies, and I got a fax, that's how long ago it was, from an ad agency in Germany who wanted to, me to do some work for them. And I had to phone them up, and I knew the person who'd faxed me spoke English because the fax was in English, but I had to get past the receptionist, so I practiced. And I phoned up and they said, Guten Morgen, ich möchte mit Beate Springer sprechen, bitte. And she said, just one moment, I'll connect you.
6: Oh, that's disappointing.
7: I tried so hard. He could have pretended.
6: Oh, that's very disappointing. Yes, I would not have been able to do that. I once got 8% in my German exam, so the teacher was so embarrassed, he scaled everybody up, except my friend John Livingston got 98%. So it had to be a sort of sliding scale where he got no increase whatsoever. Right, let's move on. Possibly off topic.
7: Let's move on. I think it's time to go crowdfunding.
6: Is it? I like the way you slow down there so I can press this.
7: And I know that you use a pen when you write. I use a pen when I write. Exactly. And what I don't yet have, what I may not get, is the iBuzz pen. The iBuzz pen is the world's first AI emotion-aware smart pen.
6: Does it cry?
7: It doesn't cry. Instead, it comes built in with 36 emotional indicators, 270 personality dimensions, and stress level, energy level, and fatigue detection.
6: Forgive me for sounding ignorant, but what on earth does that mean?
7: I have no idea. Oh. And I have watched, I've read the website on Kickstarter, and I have watched the video. And the video includes, for example, there's a man moodily lit in a sort of chiaroscuro room.
6: Yes, yes.
7: Lots of nice side lighting and shadows. And he's holding his pen, and he writes very carefully on his pad. It comes with his own notepad, by the way, this pen. And he sits there, and he writes, "Stay curious." And having written that, he leans back, gazing into space, amazed by his own perspicacity and ingenuity and creativity. And then the pen, I don't know, does something or other. It mirrors what he writes to his phone, and it also tells him how he's feeling.
6: Well, stay curious is presumably exactly how you felt when you watched all this.
7: I did stay curious.
6: Yeah.
7: It's available for $139, about £105. It comes with its own notebook, and that is the super early bird pricing. But since they've only sold six of them so far, I suspect the super early bird pricing may last some time.
6: Well, it might, I suppose, have a scarcity value.
7: It might have a scarcity, for good reason. Anyway, I won't be getting it anytime.
6: Keep it for 50 years, and it'll probably be the only one left in the world.
7: Yes, yes. Keep it in its original packaging. You have to do that for some reason.
6: Yes, with I know.
7: These things.
6: If only we'd known that when we were tearing open the packages of Corgi and Dinky models when we were little.
7: But imagine if someone gave you a Dinky model and said, "Here you go, this is for your birthday, Simon. Don't open it, because in 50 years it'll be worth something."
6: Yes.
7: You know, children sat there and put these on their bookshelves in their packaging?
6: But some must have done.
7: They must have done. Otherwise, they wouldn't be available now in their original packaging.
6: But then there is an era when fathers left the cellophane on car seats for ages, and sofas, so they didn't get damaged and dirty. It was a strange time. How much better things are now with emotion-aware smart pens? How can we live without them?
7: Our emotion-aware smart pens and our tearful robots.
6: Yes.
7: How we've advanced.
6: Yes. Where now?
7: Well, I like a read. You like a read. What do you do when you run out of reading material? Well, you can go down the bookshop, or you can open your Kindle and you can download more. But if you're if you're OpenAI, or if you're Claude, or if you're even Google, then once your AI bots have read everything there is to read, where do they go next?
6: Mm-hmm.
7: Well, the University of Oxford has allowed OpenAI to train ChatGPT on books from the Bodleian Library, which they are doing scanning page after page. And they say, well, it's so that we can then put our entire catalogue online and researchers can then use it. But of course, it is training the AI in all of this, presumably, sometimes very old speech. And in fact, booksellers have been reporting a huge increase in demand for out-of-print books. For example, A Guide to Agricultural Instruments in 18th Century Africa and biographies of 1950s car drivers.
6: Did we not talk about this before, that what's actually happening is that these scarce books are being scanned and then sent, just ripped to pieces, because it's much easier to scan it by breaking the books up, which is horrendous.
7: I doubt they're doing that with books from the Bodleian Library.
6: No, you wouldn't have thought they'd have readily agreed to that, but who knows these days?
7: Maybe they are. Maybe they'll just return them all in pieces. Oops.
6: Yes. All those books that are, 700 years overdue.
7: Yes.
6: Okay, right.
7: On now to electric cars. And say what you like about Elon Musk, and I have frequently said what I like about Elon Musk, often on this program.
6: Yes.
7: But the Tesla Model S is a very fine car. Mm. It's glorious on the inside. It's beautifully appointed. It's very luxurious, and it goes very well. But it is coming under stiff competition in China. Now, China is a major market, the biggest world market outside the US for Tesla. Mm. So they will be hit by the Fangchengbao Formula S. Fangchengbao being a division of BYD, being the huge electric car manufacturer. And the Formula S, they claim a range of up to 560 miles. It'll recharge from 10% to 70% in 5 minutes, and up to 90% in 9 minutes, which is actually very, very fast. And it is gorgeous. I've seen photographs of it. It's a beautiful-looking sports car. Bright red was the one that I saw. Mm-hmm. It has a glorious sort of leather interior with wraparound screens and fully reclining seats. It has a 26-inch augmented reality head-up display, so you can see maps and your speed and everything while looking through the windscreen rather than having to look down at the dials. Beautiful where the dials are. It even has a 7-litre fridge, which I suppose you could put all your drinks in. And it starts at 190,000 Chinese yen, which is about £21,000.
6: Good grief.
7: Which is... actually, yes, really going to hurt Tesla. It's very cheap for an electric car. Of course, they will be unable to sell them in the United States because of the prohibition on Chinese tech. But I imagine they will be breaking into the European market fairly soon. I doubt if they will still be £21,000, however.
6: Yes, that's probably true. Steve, thank you very much indeed. That's it for this edition of Gadgets and Gizmos. We will be seeing each other in a week's time so that you can have a new podcast. But, of course, you can listen to them whenever you like.
5: Is it a gadget? Is it a gizmo? No, it's Gadgets and Gizmos with Steve Kaplan and Simon Rose.
0: From movie set to multiplex, it's the business of film with James Cameron Wilson.
8: Have you ever heard of the 39 steps?
9: No, what's that, a pub?
10: Gentlemen, you can't fight in here. This is the war room.
11: These count to 11.
12: I'm shocked to find that gambling is going on in here.
11: You're winning, sir.
12: Oh, thank you very much.
6: Oh, what great movies they once were. I'm Simon Rose. James Cameron Wilson is now here to tell us whether there are any other similarly great movies cropping up in the British box office chart.
13: And talking about the box office chart and how things are doing.
6: Mm.
13: Well, you may remember that the last 2 and 3 weeks, the box office chart has actually, the box office has improved, which is really exciting news.
6: Yes.
13: Since the opening of The Odyssey and Spider-Man Brand New Day. Mm. Well, last weekend, it jumped up again.
6: Wow.
13: By 18.1%. And up from the same period last year, that is 53.5% uptick. So it's looking really rosy, largely due to a whole multiplex of new movies, including, well... the one at number one is not really new, but it's made a hell of a lot of money because Tom Holland is in it.
6: Mm. He's in everything.
13: He's in the top three highest grossing movies in the top 10 at the moment.
6: Wow.
13: This is called, wait for it, Avengers Endgame Encore, featuring new footage to whet audiences' appetite for Avengers Doomsday, which opens the same day as Dune 3 on December the 18th. Put that in your diary. Prompting the marketing relation Dune's Day. Avengers Endgame Encore is basically Avengers Endgame with an intro from Chris Evans and Robert Downey Jr. and less than 2 minutes of new footage. The director, Joe Russo, insists that the encore is required viewing for cinema goers to keep track of the complicated storyline and to stuff the pockets, no doubt, of Marvel and Disney and Tom Holland. I wonder how much Tom Holland will make from it. I gather he's already made $100 million from his Spider-Man. He's having a very lucrative year. Anyway, Avengers Endgame Encore made £4.1 million. Now, if you hadn't researched it, I think a lot of people went in thinking they were going to see a brand new version.
6: Which might put them off going to see the new one.
13: Well, yeah, because if you look at the poster, and it doesn't look like a re-release. It looks like a new film, unless you study it. But it's made a lot of money. At number two, we've got Resident Evil, which was at number one, down 47%. There have to be some casualties, which made £2.2 million for a total of £8.6 million. Another installment in the video game franchise, the eighth live-action version, and apparently the best, if you like that sort of thing. I'm not attracted. No. Another new film at number three, Heart of the Beast. And it's been a beast of a time at the box office of late. What with Heart of the Beast now, Shaun the Sheep, the Beast of Mossy Bottom. And this week sees the HUD and Blu-ray release of Sexy Beast. Which I reviewed in depth last week, but it's fantastic. And I'm on a real Ben Kingsley high at the moment, and I saw him in another wonderful film called House of Sand and Fog.
6: Oh, yes. Well, I remember
13: which was
6: that.
13: Made 23 years ago and holds up incredibly well.
6: Wow, 23 years. Oh, it makes me feel old.
13: Although he plays an Iranian being a woman played by Jennifer Connelly trying to evict him, and it would be a very different film if it was made today. Anyway, I digress. Heart of the Beast made £2.2 million. £7,000, and you don't often see a handsome, hardened man flying his plane across the wilds of America with his trusty German Shepherd by his side in the cockpit. Well, not that often, because I was so bored watching Heart of the Beast, my mind had plenty of time to wander, and I was ticking off all the films that Heart of the Beast reminded me of: Men in the Wilderness. Like the Richard Harris vehicle, Man in the Wilderness, Robert Redford as Jeremiah Johnson, Leonardo DiCaprio in The Revenant, Liam Neeson in The Grey, ... Oh, and there was Ridley Scott's The Dog Stars, which opened only last month, in which a handsome, hardened man flies his plane across the wilds of America with his trusty German Shepherd by his side in the cockpit. I'm not complaining that there are so many films alike. I love a bit of wilderness, like In the Wild and Into the Wild, which was also set in Alaska. But it was not a good sign that my mind kept on wandering while I sat there watching Brad Pitt making another campfire while stroking his loyal German Shepherd, Odin, or Odie. These two are inseparable, and thanks to some flashbacks and a brief encounter with another woodsman, beautifully played by J.K. Simmons, we learn that Brad Pitt is called James and served overseas with the Green Berets, a.k.a. the U.S. Army's Special Forces, where his combat canine and constant companion lost a leg and some teeth. For a moment there, I thought we were going to have another helping of Channing Tatum's dog, in which the actor played a serviceman with PTSD who forms a special rapport with a retired combat dog, a Belgian Shepherd, which looks exactly like a German Shepherd, or Alsatian.
6: Just likes chips more.
13: Indeed. In this version of an ex-serviceman who's formed a special bond with a combat dog, it's the dog with PTSD, and Brad Pitt decides to take him on a vacation in Alaska, where he then contracts PTSD, or so one would think, from his near escape with bears, wolves, rapids, well, everything you see in the trailer. The trailer makes the movie look like an action-packed thriller, which it's really not. It's a National Geographic-type odyssey in which one man and his dog, filmed against the spectacular snowy backdrops of New Zealand, struggle to find civilization. It's wonderfully shot, and Brad Pitt is very good at making a campfire, and there are some moments of breathless jeopardy, but it does feel like one damn thing after another, with a lot of trudging and trekking in between. There is one nice moment when James is gifted a book by J.K. Simmons, Gold Prospector, with a highlighted sentence, "It's not who you live for, it's who you'd die for."

0: chapter 15 just for those flashback sequences. Anyway, that is at number 3. We have a new film at number 4. Now, I don't know if you want a break, because I would like to talk about this film in depth.
1: In that case, I think it would be eminently sensible, James. So, let's have it now.
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1: This is Simon Rose, listening to James Cameron Wilson telling us what's been happening at the box office, and probably now I'll avoid Heart of the Beast. What's at number 4?
0: Number 4, we've got a film called Sense and Sensibility, which made £1.5 million. Sometimes a title becomes so familiar to one that one no longer questions it or even recognizes what a great title it is. One such is Sense and Sensibility, those two faculties being at loggerheads in polite society of 19th century England. According to the dictionary, sensibility is the ability to feel, perceive, or respond to deep emotional or aesthetic stimuli. Sense, on the other hand, is what you need to navigate the world around you, which in Jane Austen's England over 200 years ago, particularly in the wealthy classes, was an environment in which a young lady would never express her real feelings for a person of the opposite sex, wherein lies no end of complications and makes for great drama. Jane Austen is still being recognized for what a skillful writer she is, for not only exposing the artificiality of polite society and the injustice visited upon the fairer sex, but for the writer's intricately woven narratives. Here, in the superlative adaptation of her first published novel, Sense and Sensibility, which came out in 1811, the year, incidentally, that Missouri became a state, and when gas lighting appeared for the first time on a public street, which happened to be on the Strand in London, just to give you some sort of historical context. Here, in this year, we focus primarily on Eleanor and Marianne Dashwood, who, of course, were previously played by Emma Thompson and Kate Winslet in Ang Lee's Oscar-winning version of the novel in 1995, 31 years ago.
1: Wow. That feels like only yesterday. Okay.
0: Yeah.
1: When I suppose I've seen it a few times since, I suppose. Yes.
0: Do you remember you and I were dancing with Kate Winslet?
1: I recall, actually, yes.
0: Yeah,
1: subject of a bet originally, and I actually never paid up. Yeah.
0: In the new edition of this adaptation, directed by Georgia Oakley, who previously brought us Blue Jean, Eleanor Dashwood is played by Daisy Edgar-Jones, the intelligent and passionate daughter of Henry Dashwood, a wealthy landowner and master of the Norland Park estate in Sussex. However, on his death, it transpires that he has left most of his money and estate to John from his first marriage, albeit allowing for a modest annuity for his three daughters from his second marriage to Mrs. Dashwood. We never learn her first name. It would probably be inappropriate. Beautifully played here by Catriona Balfe, who was nominated for a Golden Globe and a BAFTA for her part in Kenneth Branagh's Belfast. Anyway, his daughters, John's half-sisters, comprise of Eleanor, Daisy Edgar-Jones, the flighty and histrionic Marianne, played by Esme Creed Miles, and the youngest, Margaret, courtesy of Bodhi Ray Brecknock, who I previously praised for her work opposite Jason Statham in Shelter. I thought she was a highlight in that film. So here are four seriously good actresses. There is also a slew of first-rate performances, in particular George Mackay as the warm, noble, but conflicted Edward Ferris, and a scene-stealing turn from Fiona Lewis as the constantly giggling, jovial Mrs. Jennings. Apart from the high standard of the cast, the production values are second to none, with a magnificent score from Roger Gula. I do want the CD. Sensational cinematography, courtesy of Arnaud Potier, using real 35mm film to reflect the authenticity,

0: authenticity of the period, detail a la Barry Lyndon and the use of candlelight, and evocative sound design from James H. Mather. But all this would have been for naught were it not for Dinah Reed's exquisite dialogue, reflecting the tone of Jane Austen's original novel, yet entirely accessible to a contemporary audience. And while there is plenty of humour, it is the inner lives of these two sisters, Eleanor and Marianne, that we come to care for, as the men that they set their hearts on may not be quite what they had hoped for various reasons. And it's heartbreaking to eavesdrop on these private interactions when what needs to be said isn't, partly due to social propriety and partly out of a fear of being too forthright or just of being misunderstood. But at the centre are the two outstanding central performances from Daisy Edgar-Jones. I think it's the best thing she has done to date. And Esme Creed Miles, who is wonderful. There is much talk that Esme's mother will snare an Oscar nomination for her role as the sorceress in The Odyssey. And I'm talking about Samantha Morton. But I think young Esme should be accompanying her mother on the red carpets of awards seasons next year. Unlike previous adaptations of Jane Austen's novels, this one refrains from a certain chocolate boxy look or a backlit kiss at the final curtain, while the understatement of Dinah Reed's screenplay makes the unspoken emotions all the richer. I really did choke on my cappuccino several times. And I have to give a particular nod to Working Title Films, the company founded by Tim Bevan and Eric Fellner, without whom the British film industry would be a much poorer place. Yes. They continue to produce first-rate work that appeals to a wide range of international audiences.
1: Can I see that it was it pressure? Were they pressure as well? I'm sure I've seen something recently with Working Title, and I remember thinking, they've just been going for so long and producing so many great movies. I may have got that wrong, James, but yes, I agree entirely. Or maybe it was an advert I saw, trailer.
0: But it was, you just look at the titles from such Oscar-winning films as Dead Man Walking, Fargo, which most people think is American, Billy Elliot, Les Miserables, and The Substance, to more popular fare like Four Weddings and a Funeral, the Mr. Bean films, Notting Hill, and the Bridget Jones comedies. And here they have another classic of which to be inordinately proud. Incidentally, this weekend sees the release of Verity with the ubiquitous Anne Hathaway and Dakota Johnson, which reminds me of the fact that Dakota Johnson previously starred in the 2020 Jane Austen adaptation Persuasion, which only highlights just how good a translation this Sense and Sensibility is. So I'd be interested to know what you think. I hope I haven't raised your expectations unduly.
1: Well, I booked tickets anyway, James. Even an awful Sense and Sensibility is probably still going to be worth watching, at least only to compare with other things. Yes, pressure, and indeed the Sheep Detectives, Working Title as well. I mean, that's just amazing. Extraordinary. If only we had more producers like them. Well, I will look forward to it. I will let you know what I think next week, James. So that was number four in the charts.
0: Number four. Yeah, I thought it was much better than the Ang Lee version, in spite of our affection for Kate Winslet.
1: But that was quite chocolate boxy, as you say. So it'll be interesting to see the comparison.
0: As was the Keira Knightley Pride and Prejudice, but I enjoyed them. But this, anyway, we can talk about it next week. At number five, we've got, talking of sheep, we've got Shaun the Sheep, the Beast of Mossy Bottom, down 45% with a total of 2.5 million quid. Number six, we've got the dreadful Practical Magic 2, which was at number two, down 49%. This is a remake of Practical Magic with Sandra Bullock and Nicole Kidman wasting their talents, just showing off their Botox, for a total of £7 million. At number seven, we've got Working Title's Pressure, which was at number four, which I heartily recommend. I mean, the two best films, it has to be said, in the top ten are both Working titles. For a total of 5.6 million. At number eight, we've got another Tom Holland film, another Anne Hathaway film called The Odyssey, which was at number 5, down 38%, still holding incredibly strong, with a total of £86.6 million just in the UK and Ireland. At number 9, Tom Holland in Spider-Man Brand New Day, which was at number 6, down 46% for a total of £95.5 million, the third highest grossing film of all time in Ireland and the UK. Number 10, we've got Bad Apples, which was at number 8, down 46% for a total of £1,081,000, an Anglo-American comedy thriller filmed in and around Bath and Bristol, starring Saoirse Ronan as a struggling teacher in Somerset. At number 13, we've got The Misanthrope, which is an NT Live 2026 streaming title, which is a timely reimagining of Molière's classic satire, really, I suppose you could call it, starring Sandra Oh and Jemima Rooper, with an ingenious role reversal and updated to the age of social media by Martin Crimp, who's also made loose translations of Cyrano de Bergerac, Rhinoceros and the Seagull. I did actually catch this. I thought it really had a good time. And I'm so glad that the National Theatre can be brought into a space near you. And you can see some of the Alexandra Oh. It's very, very good. Now, I know we don't have a lot of time, but I'd like to mention a film streaming on Amazon Prime, because usually I'm a bit snooty about such things as streaming on Amazon Prime. This is called The Runner, and it's a lean, mean action thriller that held me gripped to my sofa for its entire running time. It's not to be confused with Runner, which is currently in cinemas, the action comedy with Alan Ritchson and Owen Wilson, or indeed not to be confused
1: with Mrs. Cage. Oh, which is what I thought it was. Okay, yes.
0: Released last decade. But if any film deserved the moniker of The Runner, it is Kevin MacDonald's new film featuring Gal Gadot in tight-fitting spandex, charging through the streets of London in more or less real time. Maya Martin is a fanatical runner, although professionally she is a lawyer, whereby hangs a tale. There are two reasons why I thoroughly enjoyed this film. One, because of the attention it brings to the dangers of AI and how available it is to unscrupulous actors, in this case Damien Lewis. And two, it is a fantastic portrait of London today, as Maya races from Hampstead Heath to Tower Bridge in 1 hour, ticking clock, in breathtaking scenes, many of which were filmed using hidden cameras. Unlike many a Hollywood movie, which darts all over the more recognizable tourist spots of the capital, The Runner follows a very strict route, which was carefully mapped out and timed beforehand. And I know London pretty well, and I was completely convinced. Running at a lean 86 minutes, see what I did there, the movie exhibits Kevin MacDonald's documentary roots, and along with not dissimilar movies like Run, Lola, Run and Premium Rush, the latter featuring Joseph Gordon-Levitt on a bike in Manhattan, it just doesn't let up for an instant. Kevin MacDonald won an Oscar for his 1999 documentary One Day in September, and BAFTAs for Touching the Void and The Last King of Scotland, and he's lost none of his cinematic verve. The other thing I really enjoyed about the film was the balance between the digital world, manipulated by Damien Lewis's villain, who can even monitor Maya's heart rate and running speed through her phone, which is their lifeline, and the authenticity of the bustling city streets and the cultural and historical color of the city outside of the mobile phone she is plugged into. So these are two different worlds running consecutively. I believe it was the filmmaker Damon Chazelle who said that you can diagnose the caliber of a director by his command of the extras at the back of a scene. And Kevin MacDonald wins hands down here. But then he was using...
1: Well, I was going to say, they're using secret hammers, then the extras weren't necessarily acting.
0: But quite why the critics were so dismissive of this what I thought was a novel, pulse-accelerating and relevant thriller, I find completely baffling. I was hooked. Give me Gal Gadot in spandex running down the pavement.
1: Well, I was going to say, I know she's a favourite of yours, James, but that's fantastic. Thank you very much indeed. That is all we have time for this week, though, in the business of film. But James will be back dissecting what's going on at the box office next week.
2: The greatest trick the devil ever pulled was convincing the world he didn't exist.
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6: Merhaba. Bonjour.
7: Croiso.
6: Bentrovati.
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1: The co-pilot of a Fly Dubai flight, which almost crashed last week, has this morning been named. Johnny Holmes has more.
2: The co-pilot has been named as Omani national Hammam al-Hammami, with reports he had been banned from flying in Oman over concerns he had adopted extreme views. United Arab Emirates officials have deemed this week's incident a terrorist one, with al-Hammami being brought down by passengers and crew. We have heard he attacked the pilot with a cockpit crash axe.
1: The 25-year-old dual UK-Iranian national has been bailed following the RAF Fairford incident. According to the counter-terrorism policing, he was arrested on suspicion of preparation of terrorist acts. He's now the sixth man to be arrested in connection to the plot and then bailed. The man accused of murdering Anne Widdecombe has been charged with a terror plot against Nigel Farage. 28-year-old Joshua Kerry of Burley Road in Rotherham will appear in court on Wednesday. Home Secretary Shabana Mahmood said her profound sympathies are with Mr. Farage and his family. Despite repeatedly claiming it was an option, the US President Donald Trump now says a ban on US diesel exports was never really on the table. A ban would have left Britain competing with other nations to find an alternative source, driving prices even higher than the record ones we currently see at the pump. Leading G7 nations yesterday agreed to release 100 million barrels of fuel and oil from emergency stocks. And England continue their Nations League campaign today as they travel to Croatia. Thomas Tuchel says he would love to name his strongest team, but he may need to rotate.
3: I told you before the Nations League, before these 2.5 weeks, that I would like to give the responsibility to the core players. I'm still on that place. Players from behind are still pushing. We have high level in training.
1: His side are second in their Nations League group table, with kickoff tonight at 5 o'clock. That's the latest here from Radio News Hub. I'm Matthew Dudley. Despite repeatedly claiming it was an option, the US President Donald Trump now says that a ban on US diesel exports was never really on the table. A ban would have left Britain competing with other nations to find an alternative source, driving prices even higher than the records we see at the pumps at the moment. Leading G7 nations yesterday agreed to release 100 million barrels of fuel and oil from their emergency stocks. The United Arab Emirates has warned the government it could cancel major investments in the UK over the Premier League's Manchester City ruling. Emirati officials said the Premier League's actions would have an influence on the bilateral state relationship, according to reports. City were found guilty of charges related to breaches of their financial rules between 2009-10 and 2017-18. And Rachel Millward, the deputy leader of the Green Party, has said that water companies should immediately be brought into public ownership without shareholders getting any compensation. It's as the Green Party conference continues today down in Brighton.
4: Rain and cloud will continue to linger in the far south, elsewhere dry with mist and fog developing later in the southeast, wetter in northwest Scotland, lows of 7 degrees Celsius.
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1: The co-pilot of a Fly Dubai flight, which almost crashed last week, had attacked the pilot with the cockpit's crash axe. Matthew Dudley gives us the details.
2: That's right. The United Arab Emirates officials have deemed it a terrorist incident, with the co-pilot being brought down by passengers and crew. He's now been named as Omani national Hammam al-Hammami and had tried to take control of the plane, which was heading for Israel with 182 people on board. Investigations are underway to determine whether he was working alone or has a connection to extremist groups.
1: A sixth man arrested over a suspected terror plot at RAF Fairford has been released on bail. The 25-year-old British-Iranian dual national was detained in Westminster on suspicion of preparing terrorist attacks. Five other British men arrested over the incident have also been bailed. Counter-terrorism police say the investigation remains ongoing and is hugely complex. Anti-migrant and anti-racism protests are expected in Southampton and Dover today, with police warning demonstrators against covering their faces. Restrictions are in place to keep rival groups apart, including a dispersal order in Southampton. In Dover, officers say a substantial policing operation will be in place, with a face covering ban running from 8 this morning until 9 tonight. Kevin Sinfield completes his 7-in-7 ultramarathon challenge today, raising money to fund research into motor neuron disease. The former Leeds Rhinos legend will finish the run at Old Trafford ahead of the Super League Grand Final today. He's running in memory of his former teammate Rob Burrow. Stephanie White is community fundraiser at the MND Association.
3: We had people coming from Wales to the location in Wakefield, and we had someone who's recently been diagnosed with motor neuron disease travelling from Staffordshire to see him this week. So yeah, people have come great lengths to meet him and see his team run this event, so he always makes the time to speak to them.
1: And the second episode of Celebrity Traitors drew in a peak audience of 8.6 million viewers last night. The next episode is coming on Thursday. That's the latest from Radio News Hub. I'm Ben Monse.
2: Despite repeatedly claiming it was an option, the US President Donald Trump now says that a ban on US diesel exports was never really on the table. A ban would have left Britain competing with other nations to find an alternative source, driving prices even higher than the records we see at the pumps at the moment. Leading G7 nations yesterday agreed to release 100 million barrels of fuel and oil from their emergency stocks. The United Arab Emirates has warned the government it could cancel major investments in the UK over the Premier League's Manchester City ruling. Emirati officials said the Premier League's actions would have an influence on the bilateral state relationship, according to reports. City were found guilty of charges related to breaches of their financial rules between 2009-10 and 2017-18. And Rachel Millward, the deputy leader of the Green Party, has said that water companies should immediately be brought into public ownership without shareholders getting any compensation. It says the Green Party conference continues today down in Brighton.
1: Rain and cloud will continue to linger in the far south, elsewhere dry with mist and fog developing later in the southeast, wetter in northwest Scotland, lows of 7 degrees Celsius.
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1: The co-pilot of a Fly Dubai flight, which almost crashed last week, has been named. Matthew Dudley has more.
2: He has been named today as Omani national Hammam al-Hammami, with reports he had been banned from flying in Oman over concerns he had adopted extreme views. United Arab Emirates officials have deemed this week's incident a terrorist one, with al-Hammami being brought down by passengers and crew. We've heard he attacked the pilot with the cockpit crash axe.
1: A 25-year-old dual UK-Iranian national has been bailed following the RAF Fairford incident. According to counter-terrorism policing, he was arrested on suspicion of preparation of terrorist acts. He's now the sixth man to have been arrested in connection to the plot and bailed. Police are stepping up security ahead of rival protests in Southampton and Dover. Anti-migrant demonstrators and counter-protesters are expected to gather on the south coast, with officers warning that anyone involved in violence or criminal behaviour will be arrested. Face coverings are banned during protest activity in both areas, while restrictions have been imposed to prevent the groups from coming into contact. Russian attacks have killed at least six people in Ukraine as Moscow continues strikes on cities and infrastructure. Kiev's northern bridge has been damaged, causing major traffic disruption, while attacks around Kharkiv left five dead and dozens injured. A civilian cargo ship was also hit near Odessa. Moldova says Russian missiles and drones crossed its airspace during the latest attacks. And former Leeds Rhinos legend and motor neuron disease campaigner Kevin Sinfield will complete his 7-in-7 ultramarathon challenge today. He's been touring the north all throughout this week to raise money for motor neuron disease research, running in memory of his former teammate Rob Burrow. Stephanie White is community fundraiser at the MND Association.
3: More than $3 million has been invested in MND research through the work that we do here at the Motor Neuron Disease Association, and more than $1 million of that has been spent on support funds and also support for children and young people through the work that Motor Neuron Disease Association does.
1: From Radio News Hub, I'm Ben Monsey.
2: Despite repeatedly claiming it was an option, the US President Donald Trump now says that a ban on US diesel exports was never really on the table. A ban would have left Britain competing with other nations to find an alternative source, driving prices even higher than the records we see at the pumps at the moment. Leading G7 nations yesterday agreed to release 100 million barrels of fuel and oil from their emergency stocks. The United Arab Emirates has warned the government it could cancel major investments in the UK over the Premier League's Manchester City ruling. Emirati officials said the Premier League's actions would have an influence on the bilateral state relationship, according to reports. City were found guilty of charges related to breaches of their financial rules between 2009-10 and 2017-18. And Rachel Millward, the deputy leader of the Green Party, has said that water companies should immediately be brought into public ownership without shareholders getting any compensation. It says the Green Party conference continues today down in Brighton.
1: Rain and cloud will continue to linger in the far south, elsewhere dry with mist and fog developing later in the southeast, wetter in northwest Scotland, lows of 7 degrees Celsius.
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1: The co-pilot of a Fly Dubai flight, which almost crashed last week, had attacked the pilot with the cockpit's crash axe. Matthew Dudley gives us the details.
2: That's right. The United Arab Emirates officials have deemed it a terrorist incident, with the co-pilot being brought down by passengers and crew. He's now been named as Omani national Hammam al-Hammami and had tried to take control of the plane, which was heading for Israel with 182 people on board. Investigations are underway to determine whether he was working alone or has a connection to extremist groups.
1: A sixth man arrested over a suspected terror plot at RAF Fairford has been released on bail. The 25-year-old British-Iranian dual national was detained in Westminster on suspicion of preparing terrorist acts. Five other British men arrested over the incident have also been bailed. Counter-terrorism police say the investigation remains ongoing and is hugely complex. Hundreds of anti-immigration protesters have gathered in Southampton and Dover today, with police warning demonstrators against covering their faces. Restrictions are in place to keep rival groups apart, including a dispersal order in Southampton. In Dover, officers say a substantial policing operation will be in place, with a face covering ban running from 8 this morning until 9 tonight. School inspections in England could be changed again, with Education Secretary Lucy Powell expected to ask Ofsted to rethink how it measures inclusion. The new report card system, introduced last November, has faced criticism from school leaders over stress and its impact on staff well-being. Ms. Powell says inspections should put greater weight on school circumstances and support improvement, rather than becoming a box-ticking exercise. And we're being urged to check our tyres as we enter the autumn months. Tyre-related issues were the biggest cause of breakdowns on England's motorways and A-roads in 2025, accounting for a fifth of them. Colin Stevenson is from National Highways.
3: So it's really, really important that your tyres are in good condition, ready for the road conditions you may encounter during this time of the year. So some simple checks you can do on your tyres include the tread depth, the tyre condition, and also the inflation levels.
1: From Radio News Hub, I'm Ben Monse.
2: Despite repeatedly claiming it was an option, the US President Donald Trump now says that a ban on US diesel exports was never really on the table. A ban would have left Britain competing with other nations to find an alternative source, driving prices even higher than the records we see at the pumps at the moment. Leading G7 nations yesterday agreed to release 100 million barrels of fuel and oil from their emergency stocks. The United Arab Emirates has warned the government it could cancel major investments in the UK over the Premier League's Manchester City ruling. Emirati officials said the Premier League's actions would have an influence on the bilateral state relationship, according to reports. City were found guilty of charges related to breaches of their financial rules between 2009-10 and 2017-18. And Rachel Millward, the deputy leader of the Green Party, has said that water companies should immediately be brought into public ownership without shareholders getting any compensation. It says the Green Party conference continues today down in Brighton.
1: Rain and cloud will continue to linger in the far south, elsewhere dry with mist and fog developing later in the southeast, wetter in northwest Scotland, lows of 7 degrees Celsius.
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1: The co-pilot of a Fly Dubai flight, which almost crashed last week, has been named. Matthew Dudley has more.
2: He has been named today as Omani national Hamam al-Hamami, with reports he had been banned from flying in Oman over concerns he had adopted extreme views. United Arab Emirates officials have deemed this week's incident a terrorist one, with al-Hamami being brought down by passengers and crew. We've heard he attacked the pilot with the cockpit crash axe.
1: Police have launched a murder investigation after a man was shot dead while people were gathered for a memorial service in East Acton. Officers were called to Braybrook Street just before 8 on Friday evening, where the 40-year-old was pronounced dead. Around 50 people were at the scene. Police are urging anyone with information or footage to come forward. A 25-year-old dual UK Iranian national has been bailed following the RAF Fairford incident. According to counter-terrorism policing, he was arrested on suspicion of preparation of terrorist acts. He's the sixth man to be arrested in connection to the plot and bailed. Hundreds of anti-immigration protesters have gathered in Southampton and Dover alongside counter-demonstrators amid a major police operation. In Dover, protesters marched from the railway station carrying English Defence League banners while police lined the route. In Southampton, an anti-migrant march passed a counter-protest without incident before dispersing. Face coverings are banned for protesters in both cities. Kevin Sinfield completed his 7-in-7 ultramarathon challenge today, raising money to fund research into motor neuron disease. He ran in memory of his former teammate Rob Burrow. Stephanie White is a community fundraiser at the MND Association.
3: I think the rugby community is such a tight-knit one anyway, and you know, it's a big family, I think, but I think it's become more than that. It's about the MND community and the rugby community coming together, and Kevin's really been a figurehead in leading that.
1: And Education Secretary Lucy Powell is expected to push for further changes to school inspections in England, including a review of how Ofsted assesses inclusion. That's the latest from Radio News Hub. I'm Ben Monse.
2: Despite repeatedly claiming it was an option, the US President Donald Trump now says that a ban on US diesel exports was never really on the table. A ban would have left Britain competing with other nations to find an alternative source, driving prices even higher than the records we see at the pumps at the moment. Leading G7 nations yesterday agreed to release 100 million barrels of fuel and oil from their emergency stocks. The United Arab Emirates has warned the government it could cancel major investments in the UK over the Premier League's Manchester City ruling. Emirati officials said the Premier League's actions would have an influence on the bilateral state relationship, according to reports. City were found guilty of charges related to breaches of their financial rules between 2009-10 and 2017-18. And Rachel Millward, the deputy leader of the Green Party, has said that water companies should immediately be brought into public ownership without shareholders getting any compensation. It says the Green Party conference continues today down in Brighton.
1: Rain and low cloud will linger in the far south, elsewhere remaining dry, with mist and fog developing later in the southeast. Chilly overnight with rural frost possible, lows of 9 degrees.
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1: The co-pilot of a Fly Dubai flight, which almost crashed last week, attacked the pilot with the cockpit's crash axe. Matthew Dudley has the details.
2: That's right. The United Arab Emirates officials have deemed it a terrorist incident, with the co-pilot being brought down by passengers and crew. He's now been named as Omani national Hammam al-Hammami and had tried to take control of the plane, which was heading for Israel with 182 people on board. Investigations are underway to determine whether he was working alone or has a connection to extremist groups.
1: A murder investigation is underway after a 40-year-old man was shot dead during a memorial service in West London. Around 40 to 50 people, including children, were gathered in East Acton when shots were heard shortly before 8 on Friday evening. No arrests have yet been made. Police are appealing for witnesses and anyone with video or dashcam footage to come forward. School inspections in England could be changed again, with Education Secretary Lucy Powell expected to ask Ofsted to rethink how it measures inclusion. The new report card system, introduced last November, has faced criticism from school leaders over stress and its impact on staff well-being. Ms. Powell says inspections should put greater weight on schools' circumstances and support improvement, rather than becoming a box-ticking exercise. Kevin Sinfield has completed his 7-in-7 ultramarathon challenge today, raising money to fund research into motor neuron disease. The former Leeds Rhinos legend finished the run at Old Trafford ahead of the Super League Grand Final tomorrow. He ran in memory of his former teammate Rob Burrow. Stephanie White is a community fundraiser at the MND Association.
3: I think the rugby community is such a tight-knit one anyway, and you know, it's a big family, I think. But I think it's become more than that. It's about the M&D community and the rugby community coming together, and Kevin's really been a figurehead in leading that.
1: And England produced a 7-0 demolition of Croatia to strengthen their position in the Nations League. Harry Kane and Bukayo Saka each scored twice, with Jude Bellingham and Anthony Gordon also finding the net before Morgan Rogers added a late seventh. Thomas Tuchel's side will face Czechia on Wednesday. That's the latest from Radio News Hub. I'm Ben Monse.
2: Despite repeatedly claiming it was an option, the US President Donald Trump now says that a ban on US diesel exports was never really on the table. A ban would have left Britain competing with other nations to find an alternative source, driving prices even higher than the records we see at the pumps at the moment. Leading G7 nations yesterday agreed to release 100 million barrels of fuel and oil from their emergency stocks. The United Arab Emirates has warned the government it could cancel major investments in the UK over the Premier League's Manchester City ruling. Emirati officials said the Premier League's actions would have an influence on the bilateral state relationship, according to reports. City were found guilty of charges related to breaches of their financial rules between 2009-10 and 2017-18. And Rachel Millward, the deputy leader of the Green Party, has said that water companies should immediately be brought into public ownership without shareholders getting any compensation. It says the Green Party conference continues today down in Brighton.
1: Rain and low cloud will linger in the far south, elsewhere remaining dry, with mist and fog developing later in the southeast. Chilly overnight with rural frost possible, lows of 9 degrees.
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1: The co-pilot of a Fly Dubai flight, which almost crashed last week, attacked the pilot with the cockpit's crash axe. Matthew Dudley has the details.
2: That's right. The United Arab Emirates officials have deemed it a terrorist incident, with the co-pilot being brought down by passengers and crew. He's now been named as Omani national Hammam al-Hammami and had tried to take control of the plane, which was heading for Israel with 182 people on board. Investigations are underway to determine whether he was working alone or has a connection to extremist groups.
1: A murder investigation is underway after a 40-year-old man was shot dead during a memorial service in West London. Around 40 to 50 people, including children, were gathered in East Acton when shots were heard shortly before 8 on Friday evening. No arrests have yet been made. Police are appealing for witnesses and anyone with video or dashcam footage to come forward. School inspections in England could be changed again, with Education Secretary Lucy Powell expected to ask Ofsted to rethink how it measures inclusion. The new report card system introduced last November has faced criticism from school leaders over stress and its impact on staff well-being. Ms. Powell says inspections should put greater weight on schools' circumstances and support improvement, rather than becoming a box-ticking exercise. Kevin Sinfield has completed his 7-in-7 ultramarathon challenge today, raising money to fund research into motor neuron disease. The former Leeds Rhinos legend finished the run at Old Trafford ahead of the Super League Grand Final tomorrow. He ran in memory of his former teammate Rob Burrow. Stephanie White is a community fundraiser at the MND Association.
3: I think the rugby community is such a tight-knit one anyway, and, you know, it's a big family, I think, but I think it's become more than that. It's about the M&D community and the rugby community coming together, and Kevin's really been a figurehead in leading that.
1: And England produced a 7-0 demolition of Croatia to strengthen their position in the Nations League. Harry Kane and Bukayo Saka each scored twice, with Jude Bellingham and Anthony Gordon also finding the net before Morgan Rogers added a late seventh. Thomas Tuchel's side will face Czechia on Wednesday. That's the latest from Radio News Hub. I'm Ben Monse.
2: Despite repeatedly claiming it was an option, the US President Donald Trump now says that a ban on US diesel exports was never really on the table. A ban would have left Britain competing with other nations to find an alternative source, driving prices even higher than the records we see at the pumps at the moment. Leading G7 nations yesterday agreed to release 100 million barrels of fuel and oil from their emergency stocks. The United Arab Emirates has warned the government it could cancel major investments in the UK over the Premier League's Manchester City ruling. Emirati officials said the Premier League's actions would have an influence on the bilateral state relationship, according to reports. City were found guilty of charges related to breaches of their financial rules between 2009-10 and 2017-18. And Rachel Millward, the deputy leader of the Green Party, has said that water companies should immediately be brought into public ownership without shareholders getting any compensation. It says the Green Party conference continues today down in Brighton.
1: Rain and low cloud will linger in the far south, elsewhere remaining dry, with mist and fog developing later in the southeast. Chilly overnight with rural frost possible, lows of 9 degrees.
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1: Omani national Hamam al-Hamami has been named as the co-pilot accused of attacking the captain of a Fly Dubai flight bound for Israel. UAE officials say he used the cockpit's crash axe and attempted to take control of the plane, describing the incident as terrorist-related. Passengers and crew managed to subdue him before the aircraft landed in Saudi Arabia. A sixth man arrested over a suspected terror plot at RAF Fairford has been released on bail. The 25-year-old British-Iranian dual national was detained in Westminster on suspicion of preparing terrorist acts. Five other British men arrested over the incident have also been bailed. Counter-terrorism police say the investigation remains ongoing and is hugely complex. Police have been out in force after hundreds of people joined rival demonstrations in Southampton and Dover. Anti-immigration protesters marched through both port towns while anti-racism groups held counter-protests. Restrictions were imposed to limit disruption and prevent the groups from coming together. Police say the demonstrations in Southampton ended without incident, while a major operation remained in place in Dover. A 7-0 win over Croatia has put England in a strong position in their Nations League group. Thomas Tuchel says he's pleased with the team's attitude.
2: I'm very happy about the attitude which we finished the game. In the second half, we never let go. We were very humble. We were never arrogant in how we approached this game and made it really a 90 minutes complete performance from start to finish.
1: England faced Czechia on Tuesday with a quarterfinal place within reach. And this month, we're being urged to check our tyres as we enter the autumn months. Tyre-related issues were the biggest cause of breakdowns on England's motorways and A-roads in 2025, accounting for a fifth of them. Colin Stevenson is from National Highways.
3: A bit more likely of rain and colder temperatures, changing conditions on the road surfaces as well. And of course, towards the end of October is half term. We know there's lots of people going to be planning trips and adventures.
1: That's the latest from Radio News Hub. I'm Ben Monsay.
4: Despite repeatedly claiming it was an option, the US President Donald Trump now says that a ban on US diesel exports was never really on the table. A ban would have left Britain competing with other nations to find an alternative source, driving prices even higher than the records we see at the pumps at the moment. Leading G7 nations yesterday agreed to release 100 million barrels of fuel and oil from their emergency stocks. The United Arab Emirates has warned the government it could cancel major investments in the UK over the Premier League's Manchester City ruling. Emirati officials said the Premier League's actions would have an influence on the bilateral state relationship, according to reports. City were found guilty of charges related to breaches of their financial rules between 2009-10 and 2017-18. And Rachel Millward, the deputy leader of the Green Party, has said that water companies should immediately be brought into public ownership without shareholders getting any compensation. It's as the Green Party conference continues today down in Brighton.
1: After a chilly, locally foggy start on Sunday, much of England and Wales enjoys warm sunny spells. Cloud, rain and fresh winds will move north, lows of 7 degrees.
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1: The co-pilot accused of attacking the captain of an Israel-bound Fly Dubai flight has been named as Omani national Hammam al-Hammami. UAE officials say he attacked the captain with the cockpit's crash axe and tried to take control of the aircraft in what they have described as a terrorist incident. Passengers and crew intervened before the plane made an emergency landing in Saudi Arabia. A 25-year-old dual UK-Iranian national has been bailed following the RAF Fairford incident. According to counter-terrorism policing, he was arrested on suspicion of preparation of terrorist acts. He is now the sixth man to be arrested in connection to the plot and bailed. Hundreds of anti-immigration protesters have taken part in demonstrations in Southampton and Dover, with counter-protests also held. Police imposed restrictions in both towns, including bans on face coverings during protest activity. In Southampton, the demonstration dispersed without incident, and in Dover, officers were deployed in large numbers as protesters marched from the railway station through the town. England produced a 7-0 demolition of Croatia to strengthen their position in the Nations League. Harry Kane and Bukayo Saka each scored twice, with Jude Bellingham and Anthony Gordon also finding the net before Morgan Rodgers added a late seventh. Thomas Tuchel spoke after the match.
2: No, it was a fantastic victory. It's an outstanding result, of course, and the performance underlying this result is just on the highest level from the first minute till the last minute.
1: His side now need another win against Czechia on Tuesday to move closer to the quarterfinals. And it's National Tyre Safety Month, highlighting the importance of checking your tyres before hitting the road. Colin Stevenson is from National Highways.
3: We have around about 250,000 breakdowns every year on our network, and around about 1 in 5, 20% of those are typically related to tyre related stuff. I think Tyre Safety Month and the change in the weather is a really good opportunity to remind people of the importance of checking your tyres.
1: That's the latest from Radio News Hub. I'm Ben Monse.
4: Despite repeatedly claiming it was an option, the US President Donald Trump now says that a ban on US diesel exports was never really on the table. A ban would have left Britain competing with other nations to find an alternative source, driving prices even higher than the records we see at the pumps at the moment. Leading G7 nations yesterday agreed to release 100 million barrels of fuel and oil from their emergency stocks. The United Arab Emirates has warned the government it could cancel major investments in the UK over the Premier League's Manchester City ruling. Emirati officials said the Premier League's actions would have an influence on the bilateral state relationship, according to reports. City were found guilty of charges related to breaches of their financial rules between 2009-10 and 2017-18. And Rachel Millward, the deputy leader of the Green Party, has said that water companies should immediately be brought into public ownership without shareholders getting any compensation. It's as the Green Party conference continues today down in Brighton.
1: After a chilly, locally foggy start on Sunday, much of England and Wales enjoys warm sunny spells. Cloud, rain and fresh winds will move north, lows of 7 degrees.
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1: Omani national Hammam al-Hammami has been named as the co-pilot accused of attacking the captain of a fly-to-buy flight bound for Israel. UAE officials says the co-pilot used the cockpit's crash axe and attempted to take control of the plane, describing the incident as terrorist-related. Passengers and crew managed to subdue him before the aircraft landed in Saudi Arabia. A sixth man arrested over a suspected terror plot at RAF Fairford has been released on bail. The 25-year-old British-Iranian dual national was detained in Westminster on suspicion of preparing terrorist acts. Five other British men arrested over the incident have also been bailed. Counter-terrorism police say the investigation remains ongoing and is hugely complex. A murder investigation is underway after a 40-year-old man was shot dead during a memorial service in West London. Around 40 to 50 people, including children, were gathered in East Acton when shots were heard shortly before 8 on Friday evening. No arrests have yet been made. Police have been out in force after hundreds of people joined rival demonstrations in Southampton and Dover. Anti-immigration protesters marched through both port towns while anti-racism groups held counter-protests. Restrictions were imposed to limit disruption and prevent the groups from coming together. Police say the demonstrations in Southampton ended without incident, while a major operation remained in place in Dover. Education Secretary Lucy Powell is expected to push for further changes to school inspections in England, including a review of how Ofsted assesses inclusion. The report card system replaced single-word judgments last year. Teaching unions and head teachers have raised concerns about the pressure inspections place on staff. And a 7-0 win over Croatia has put England in a strong position in their Nations League group. Thomas Tuchel says he's pleased with the team's attitude.
2: I'm very happy about the attitude which we finished the game. In the second half, we never let go. We were very humble. We were never arrogant in how we approached this game.
1: That's the latest from Radio News Hub. I'm Ben Monse.
3: Despite repeatedly claiming it was an option, the US President Donald Trump now says that a ban on US diesel exports was never really on the table. A ban would have left Britain competing with other nations to find an alternative source, driving prices even higher than the records we see at the pumps at the moment. Leading G7 nations yesterday agreed to release 100 million barrels of fuel and oil from their emergency stocks. The United Arab Emirates has warned the government it could cancel major investments in the UK over the Premier League's Manchester City ruling. Emirati officials said the Premier League's actions would have an influence on the bilateral state relationship, according to reports. City were found guilty of charges related to breaches of their financial rules between 2009-10 and 2017-18. And Rachel Millward, the deputy leader of the Green Party, has said that water companies should immediately be brought into public ownership without shareholders getting any compensation. It says the Green Party conference continues today down in Brighton.
1: After a chilly, locally foggy start on Sunday, much of England and Wales enjoys warm sunny spells. Cloud, rain and fresh winds will move north, lows of 7 degrees.
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1: The co-pilot, accused of attacking the captain of an Israel-bound Fly Dubai flight, has been named as Omani national Hammam al-Hammami. UAE officials say he attacked the captain with the cockpit's crash axe and tried to take control of the aircraft in what they have described as a terrorist incident. Passengers and crew intervened before the plane made an emergency landing in Saudi Arabia. A 25-year-old dual UK-Iranian national has been bailed following the RAF Fairford incident. According to counter-terrorism policing, he was arrested on suspicion of preparation of terrorist acts. He is now the sixth man to be arrested in connection to the plot and bailed. Hundreds of anti-immigration protesters have taken part in demonstrations in Southampton and Dover, with counter-protests also held. Police imposed restrictions in both towns, including bans on face coverings during protest activity. In Southampton, the demonstration dispersed without incident, and in Dover, officers were deployed in large numbers as protesters marched from the railway station through the town. England produced a 7-0 demolition of Croatia to strengthen their position in the Nations League. Harry Kane and Bukayo Saka each scored twice, with Jude Bellingham and Anthony Gordon also finding the net before Morgan Rodgers added a late seventh. Thomas Tuchel spoke after the match.
2: You know, it was a fantastic victory. It's an outstanding result, of course, and the performance underlying this result is just on the highest level from the first minute till the last minute.
1: His side now need another win against Czechia on Tuesday to move closer to the quarterfinals. And it's National Tyre Safety Month, highlighting the importance of checking your tyres before hitting the road. Colin Stevenson is from National Highways.
3: We have around about 250,000 breakdowns every year on our network, and around about one in five, 20% of those are typically related to tyre related stuff. I think Tyre Safety Month and the change in the weather is a really good opportunity to remind people of the importance of checking your tyres.
1: That's the latest from Radio News Hub. I'm Ben Monsey.
4: Despite repeatedly claiming it was an option, the US President Donald Trump now says that a ban on US diesel exports was never really on the table. A ban would have left Britain competing with other nations to find an alternative source, driving prices even higher than the records we see at the pumps at the moment. Leading G7 nations yesterday agreed to release 100 million barrels of fuel and oil from their emergency stocks. The United Arab Emirates has warned the government it could cancel major investments in the